masterpiece, the four-opera cycle, The Ring of the Nibelung, he needed another opera to make money quickly. Wagner turned to an ancient tale originating in Norse and French cultures of the 12th and 13th centuries, fascinated by the story's depiction of a love so strong it overpowers life itself. A few years earlier, Wagner and his wife had moved to Zurich, where the composer had a passionate affair with his landlord's wife, Mathilde Wesendonck, providing a real-world grounding for the themes on which he based this new opera, Tristan und Isolde. What you're about to hear is the prelude to the opera, connecting directly to the final scene, the Liebestod, or Love Death, when Isolde literally wills herself out of existence after Tristan dies in her arms. And now coming on stage is conductor Esa-Pekka Salonen, and this Boston Symphony Orchestra concert will begin with Wagner's prelude in Liebestod from Tristan und Isolde from WCRB.

0: It's the Prelude and Liebestod from Richard Wagner's opera Tristan und Isolde, performed in concert here at Tanglewood by the Boston Symphony Orchestra and conductor Esa-Pekka Salonen. A piece that's sort of the ultimate expression of love through music, very much inspired by the composer's affair with Matilda Wesendonck, but also a piece that really broke through and upended musical language of its time. Also, it turns out that it is one of the pieces that was performed in the fourth ever concert by the Boston Symphony at Tanglewood, part of an all-Wagner program led by Serge Koussevitzky in 1937. It also included the overture to Rienzi, Ride of the Valkyries from Die Walküre, and many other pieces. But the Prelude and Liebestod from Tristan und Isolde, always an incredibly powerful, emotional piece. I'm Brian McCreath, and after some changes to the stage here at the Shed, this Boston Symphony Orchestra concert will continue with the Symphony No. 7 by Jean Sibelius. At first glance, there may not be much that would naturally connect Wagner's and Sibelius's music, but when I talked with Esa-Pekka Salonen, he said that while there is not really a connection on the material level, their expression goes in the same direction. He also told me a story that offers its own kind of connection between these two composers.
1: Sibelius was planning to write his own opera, and there was a libretto already. And it was supposed to be an adaptation of the Kalevala, the Finnish national story about the creation of the boat as an idea, like the first ever boat. So he was ready to start. He went to Germany, heard Tristan, and I think Lohengrin, and wrote to his fiancée, Aino, said, opera, not for me. So he was just scared. I can imagine that the young composers of that period, like the late 19th century, Wagner must have been an absolutely colossal figure. And somehow to have the guts to go into the same field as the Grand Master must have been a really kind of scary thing. So he gave up on opera, and he never wrote one. So in a way, Wagner and Sibelius, there's a connection that is kind of a little bizarre.
0: That's the conductor of this concert, Esa-Pekka Salonen. The Symphony No. 7 is the last of Sibelius' symphonies, and at around 20 minutes, his shortest as well. Through the course of its single movement, it distills and concentrates the signature dramatic sweep, drama, and slow burn of Sibelius' orchestral voice. And now coming back on stage is conductor Esa-Pekka Salonen to continue this Boston Symphony Orchestra concert at Tanglewood with the Symphony No. 7 by Jean Sibelius from WCRB.

0: We just heard the Symphony No. 7 by John Sibelius, performed in concert here at Tanglewood by the Boston Symphony Orchestra, and conductor Esa Pekka Salonen, who immediately asked Toby Oft, principal trombone, to stand, as the trombone is the thematic anchor for the Symphony No. 7 by Sibelius. A piece that, like so much of Sibelius' music, is somehow rooted in the Nordic landscape from which he comes. His biographer at one point recalled, "One day I mentioned the impression which always takes hold of me when returning to Finland across the Baltic, the first forebodings of our country being given us by low reddish granite rocks." "Yes," Sibelius answered. "And when we see those granite rocks, we know why we're able to treat the orchestra as we do." John Sibelius' Seventh Symphony, performed here at Tanglewood. I mentioned before that Wagner's Prelude and Liebestod was performed very early in the BSO's time at Tanglewood, and it was only a couple of days after that that Serge Koussevitzky, conducted this piece here at Tanglewood for its first performance here in the Berkshires. Well, stay with us. Beethoven's Emperor Concerto with soloist Yefim Bronfman is still ahead in this WCRB broadcast of the Boston Symphony Orchestra, coming to you from the Koussevitzky Music Shed at Tanglewood.
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Welcome back to Tanglewood. I'm Brian McCreath from WCRB Classical Radio Boston. After a short intermission, this Boston Symphony Orchestra concert led by Esa-Pekka Salonen continues with Beethoven's Piano Concerto No. 5, the Emperor Concerto, with soloist Yefim Bronfman. Broadcasts from Tanglewood are on the air and streaming online each week at this time, and you'll find our complete broadcast schedule when you visit classical.org/Tanglewood. That's where you'll also find a link to the Tanglewood box office to help plan your own visits to this beautiful place in the Berkshires. Coming up on Monday evening, the conductor of this concert, Esa-Pekka Salonen, leads the Tanglewood Music Center Orchestra in a performance of Béla Bartók's Concerto for Orchestra. It's part of a program that also includes Ravel's Le Tombeau de Couperin and Debussy's La Mer, three amazing pieces. Then, in just over 2 weeks, on Sunday, August 16th, the Tanglewood Music Center Orchestra will be here at the Shed for a concert conducted by Marin Alsop, with a program anchored by Gustav Mahler's Symphony No. 5. We'll have that concert on the air for you, and for more information and a link to the Tanglewood box office to help plan your own visits, again, start at classical.org/Tanglewood. And as we look forward to Mahler's music in that program, here's another work by the same composer. This is the second movement of Mahler's Symphony No. 2, the Resurrection Symphony. Seiji Ozawa leads the Boston Symphony Orchestra.

0: That's the second movement from Mahler's Symphony No. 2, the Resurrection Symphony, from a 1986 recording by the Boston Symphony Orchestra and its music director at that time, Seiji Ozawa. And Gustav Mahler's Symphony No. 5 is part of a Tanglewood Music Center Orchestra concert on August 16th, led by conductor Marin Alsop. 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And stay with us. Beethoven's Emperor Concerto with soloist Yefim Bronfman is still ahead in this WCRB broadcast of the Boston Symphony Orchestra, coming to you from the Kuzovitsky Music Shed at Tanglewood.
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0: Welcome back to Tanglewood. I'm Brian McCreath from WCRB Classical Radio Boston, and this Boston Symphony Orchestra concert led by Esa-Pekka Salonen will continue in just a few minutes with Beethoven's Piano Concerto No. 5, the Emperor Concerto. One of the major parts of Esa-Pekka Salonen's tenure as music director of the Los Angeles Philharmonic was the orchestra's move to a new concert hall, Walt Disney Hall, designed by architect Frank Gehry. The process led to a deep friendship between the two of them, and after Gehry died last December, I asked Esa-Pekka Salonen what he learned from one of the most prominent architects of our time.
1: It's very difficult to put in words, but we had numerous conversations about music and architecture and art and so on. And of course, there's this almost like a cliche that architecture is frozen music. And it's kind of valid, but there's the main difference. And this was Frank who kind of made it clear to me that normally it's the composer and the performers who create the timeline in music, i.e. the direction. And also the timeline is a one-way street. You cannot go back in a live performance. And so the composer basically is in charge of time. Whereas in a space, like an architectural space, the timeline is actually created by the observer themselves. So their movement in that space creates that timeline, which of course is fundamentally different because you can go back, which you never can in music. And that's the similarity and the major difference. But many other things, Frank was telling me about chaos, how useful chaos is, and how the most interesting things happen when there's order and sometimes preconceived order, and then you kind of break the order with something that comes from the sort of chaotic part of the mind. And in that zone, most interesting things happen. And he did mention Beethoven as a model. And very true, some of the most memorable moments of any music are these sudden turns in Beethoven's music when you think, okay, this is how it's going to go. And then all of a sudden it does something that completely pulls the rug. So my years of conversations with Frank, lots of dinners, quite a bit of wine, have been some of the most important, fundamentally important moments in my life. And I'm forever grateful.
0: That's Esa-Pekka Salonen reflecting on his long friendship with the late Frank Gehry. As Jan Swofford writes in his notes for this concert, Beethoven's career was intimately bound up with the keyboard. From his teens in Bonn as a budding soloist to his years as a composer pianist in Vienna, he was part of the first generation to grow up playing the piano, which had only recently replaced the harpsichord and was evolving rapidly. As a performer, Beethoven was celebrated for the power and velocity of his playing, the brilliance of his ornaments, including double and triple trills, and above all, the fire and imagination of his improvisations. He wrote his first four piano concertos for himself, but by the premiere of his fourth in 1807, his hearing was so seriously atrophied and his career as a virtuoso was coming to an end. So, he never played the Piano Concerto No. 5. The majestic quality that gained the concerto its nickname is sometimes credited to the influence of the composer's friend and patron, Archduke Rudolf, and his exalted position. He was brother of the emperor. The more likely reason for its tone is simply that Beethoven had written nothing like it, and he wanted maximum variety from his output in any given genre. And now coming on stage are pianist Yefim Bronfman and conductor Esa-Pekka Salonen to continue this Boston Symphony Orchestra concert at Tanglewood with Beethoven's Piano Concerto No. 5, the Emperor Concerto from WCRB.

The Piano Concerto No. 5, The Emperor Concerto by Ludwig van Beethoven, performed in concert here at Tanglewood by soloist Yefim Bronfman, the Boston Symphony Orchestra, and conductor Esa-Pekka Salonen. Yefim Bronfman, known as FEMA to so many around the world, a favorite here at Tanglewood, and indeed this audience in the Kuzovitsky Music Shed is on its feet, offering a standing ovation for our musicians. Esa-Pekka Salonen and Yefim Bronfman now arms together, bowing towards the audience as all the musicians of the Boston Symphony stand to greet this applause. Esa-Pekka Salonen and Yefim Bronfman go back quite a ways. They were nominated, in fact, they won a Grammy Award together in 1997 when Esa-Pekka Salonen conducted the Los Angeles Philharmonic in a recording of the three piano concertos by Béla Bartók with Yefim Bronfman as soloist. Yefim Bronfman now walking back on stage. And you can hear the reception for him, one of the most beloved of the soloists who regularly play with the Boston Symphony. An utterly charming presence backstage, very good friends with many of the musicians. And you can tell that the audience really love him as well. He first performed with the Boston Symphony in 1989, and the conductor for that performance at Symphony Hall was Eric Leinsdorf. He played the Coronation Concerto by Mozart, the Mozart Piano Concerto No. 26. And in 2014, he was the soloist with Christoph von Dohnányi conducting of all five Beethoven piano concertos in the space of just over a week. Two of the concertos, numbers one and two, in two performances of three and four, and three performances of the Emperor Concerto, which you just heard, and the Triple Concerto. Esa-Pekka Salonen with Yefim Bronfman now back on stage, bowing to the audience. And in more recent times, Yefim Bronfman was the soloist in Alexander Scriabin's Prometheus Poem of Fire during the Kuzovitsky celebrations of 2024. I talked to him and he said it was the hardest thing he's ever played, actually. A wild piece by Scriabin, the Poem of Fire, Prometheus. But Yefim Bronfman, more than capable of performing that piece as well as many others. He's performed Rachmaninoff's Third Piano Concerto, as well as many other works with the Boston Symphony. He's coming back on stage now. And this audience is very enthusiastic once again. And Yefim Bronfman will offer an encore.

0: Yefim Bronfman with a brilliant encore, really flashy, fiery encore. That was the Etude number 2, the Paganini Etude number 2 by Franz Liszt, inspired by Paganini's Caprice number 17, collection of pieces that Franz Liszt wrote after hearing Paganini perform at one point and found out that, well, maybe I could be the Paganini of the piano, and Franz Liszt went that route. Music history was changed. And in fact, he dedicated the Grand Etudes de Paganini, as they're really called, to Clara Schumann. And now Yefim Bronfman is back on stage, bowing to the audience, which remain enthusiastic, as you can hear. The musicians of the Boston Symphony also applauding for their friend, Fima Bronfman. Liszt dedicating this to Clara Schumann, one of the great pianists of her day, and now this Tanglewood audience experiencing one of the great pianists of our day in the Paganini Etude No. 2 by Franz Liszt. Well, stay with us. There is more ahead in this Boston Symphony Orchestra broadcast that's coming to you from the Koussevitzky Music Shed at Tanglewood.
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Next week, cellist Yo-Yo Ma curates and performs in a series of concerts over the course of several days here at Tanglewood. It's a series called We the People, Our Shared Past, Present, and Future. One event features historian Heather Cox Richardson and Brian Stevenson, the founder of the Equal Justice Initiative. And another is a concert by the BSO Cello Section with Yo-Yo Ma. For more information about being here in person for all of the We the People concerts and events, and hearing the BSO's Friday, Saturday, and Sunday concerts that week on the radio and online, start at classical.org/Tanglewood. Yo-Yo Ma has been a major fixture of Tanglewood seasons for years, usually going well beyond guest appearances with the Boston Symphony. One of his projects over the last several years has been Beethoven for Three, reimagining the composer's symphonies in a chamber music setting. Here's part of the most recent recording to emerge from that project. This is Shai Wozner's arrangement of the finale from Beethoven's Symphony No. 1. Emmanuel Ax is the pianist, Leonidas Kavakos is the violinist, and the cellist is Yo-Yo Ma.

That's part of a recording released just last year, the finale from Beethoven's Symphony No. 1, arranged for piano trio by Shai Wozner and performed by pianist Emmanuel Ax, violinist Leonidas Kavakos, and cellist Yo-Yo Ma. It's part of that ensemble's Beethoven for Three series of recordings. Yo-Yo Ma is the curator of an entire week of concerts and events here at Tanglewood beginning tomorrow, August 1st. For more information about this entire summer season in the Berkshires, start at classical.org/Tanglewood. Well, earlier in this broadcast, you heard Esa-Pekka Salonen conduct the Seventh Symphony by Jean Sibelius. Finnish composer's music has been central to the BSO's artistic identity for decades, literally going back to BSO music director Serge Koussevitsky's collaborations with him. And that's why it was not insignificant that in his first season as music director of the BSO, Andras Nelson's also conducted Sibelius' music, and it's a performance you're hearing now. This is the conclusion of the Symphony No. 2 by Jean Sibelius. Andras Nelson's leads the Boston Symphony Orchestra.

0: the conclusion of the Symphony No. 2 by Jean Sibelius, recorded during the first Boston Symphony season led by Andras Nelsons as the BSO's music director in 2014. WCRB and the Boston Symphony would like to thank the many generous donors who make these Tanglewood concerts possible. Thanks also to the musicians of the Boston Symphony Orchestra and to the Boston Musicians Association for their support of these broadcasts. All of us hope to see you at concerts at Tanglewood and throughout the community. This broadcast of the Boston Symphony is produced by me, and the director is Kathy Whitman. The audio producer is Antonio Oliart-Ross, and the recording engineer is Nick Squire, with assistance from Cole Barber. Thank you to Jan Devereaux and Rena Cohen of the Boston Symphony Press Office, Robert Kersinger and Jim Connolly of the BSO Publications Department, Director of Orchestra Personnel Nolan Welch, Artistic Administrator Eric Valliere, Vice President for Production Jake Morchel, and the entire BSO and Tanglewood staff for all their help with these broadcasts. I'm Brian McCreath. Thank you for joining us for the Boston Symphony Orchestra at Tanglewood from WCRB Classical Radio Boston and GBH Music.
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3: 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Thanks for joining us once again for Live from Tanglewood. Next up for you, it's the Arpeggione Sonata by Franz Schubert. The cellist is Mstislav Rostropovich with pianist Benjamin Britten.

0: Schubert's Arpeggione Sonata with two legends from the 20th century, cellist Mstislav Rostropovich and pianist Benjamin Britten. I'm Emily Marvash, and you're listening to Classical Radio Boston.
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0: One minute before 11 p.m., and here is a nighttime scene for you. It's the Pines of the Ianiculum from Respighi's The Pines of Rome with Lamberto Gardelli and the London Symphony Orchestra.

I love that one. Birdsong, recorded by the composer. That was The Pines of the Uniculum from Respighi's The Pines of Rome, with Lamberto Gardelli and the London Symphony Orchestra. Next, Neville Marriner and the Academy of St. Martin in the Fields with the Concerto Grosso by Handel.

0: Handel's Second Concerto Grosso with the Academy of St. Martin in the Fields and Neville Mariner.
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guitarist Julian Bream with his own arrangement of a prelude by Torroba, and before that, the Julian Bream Consort with Daniel's Amen by Daniel Bachelar. 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Next, it's Some Other Time from Leonard Bernstein's On the Town, Zool Bailey cello, Lara Downs piano.

cellist Zul Bailey and pianist Lara Downs. That was Some Other Time from Leonard Bernstein's On the Town from the CD of the same name. This is Classical Radio Boston. Mozart takes us to the top of the hour. This is Daniel Giegelberger, the French Winds, and the Munich Chamber Orchestra with Mozart's Sinfonia Concertante for Winds and Orchestra.

0: Mozart's Sinfonia Concertante with the French Winds and the Munich Chamber Orchestra, all led by Daniel Giegelberger. 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Phil Jones has Brahms's first piano trio for you, straight ahead.
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Brahms' First Piano Trio with the Hyperion Trio on Classical Radio Boston. A tune now from the musical On the Town. Kirk Douglas sang this in the very earliest productions, though he didn't quite make it to Broadway. He wound up going to Hollywood instead. Lonely Town by Leonard Bernstein. Leonard Slatkin leads the St. Louis Symphony.

Lonely Town from Leonard Bernstein's On the Town with Leonard Slatkin leading the St. Louis Symphony Orchestra on WCRB. Luis Ferenc's First Symphony coming up in 45 minutes for us. Michaela Petri right now is the soloist with the Academy of St. Martin in the Fields in a Telemann Recorder Concerto.

0: a Telemann recorder concerto. Michaela Petri was the soloist with the Academy of St. Martin in the Fields. Just a moment, we'll hear Poulenc's Melancholy with pianist Olivier Cazal.
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Olivier Cazalès, who's recorded all of the piano works by Francis Poulenc. That was Melancholy on WCRB. I'm Phil Jones, with you from Boston for this late night. The third movement from Beethoven's 15th string quartet now, with a Far Cry Chamber Orchestra.

Boston's A Far Cry Chamber Orchestra with the third movement of Beethoven's 15th String Quartet. We're going to be joining the Boston Symphony Orchestra out at Tanglewood for another live broadcast this evening at 8 o'clock. On the program, Mozart's Marriage of Figaro. That is going to be something to hear. Hope you'll join us for that at 8 o'clock tonight. And throughout the rest of the summer, we bring you live broadcasts from the Boston Symphony at Tanglewood every single weekend through the end of August. 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Louise Ferenc's First Symphony now. Laurent Zakilbe leads the Insula Orchestra.

0: Louise Ferenc's First Symphony with Laurence Echilbe, leading the Insula Orchestra. 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
0: I'm Phil Jones. A good early morning to you. Here's Bach's Trio Sonata in C with Alison Balsam and friends.

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She always has so much brightness. You can feel her smiling through her trumpet. She was joined by some friends for Bach's Trio Sonata in C. And now Mozart's Young Man, or Jeune Homme, piano concerto. Alicia de la Rocha is the soloist, with Colin Davis conducting the English Chamber Orchestra.

Mozart's Junome Piano Concerto. 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Well, coming up for us this early morning, we're going to hear Robert Schumann's First Violin Sonata. Just gorgeous. Give me about 50 minutes on that. Right now, Five Bagatelles for String Trio and Harmonium by Dvorak. Harmonium player is Robin Ireland with members of the Lindsay String Quartet.

0: Five Bagatelles for String Trio and Harmonium by Dvorak. Robin Ireland joined members of the Lindsay String Quartet.
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Yolanda Condonassis with Scarlatti's 208th Sonata. And a good morning to you. Welcome to Saturday, August 1st. I'm Phil Jones, joining you in our Brighton studios. Takes you just about 2 seconds to learn where the name for Haydn's 103rd symphony comes from. It's called The Drum Roll. Harry Christopher leads Boston's Handel and Haydn Society.

Haydn's Drumroll Symphony. Harry Christopher has led the Handel and Haydn Society. Nice to be joining you underneath a beautiful, just past full moon. We're going to have a nice Saturday on our hands. Some clouds around, but totally clear on the rain front. Same for Sunday, too. Robert Schumann's first violin sonata now, with violinist Christian Tetzlaff and pianist Lars Vogt.

0: Schumann's first violin sonata. The violinist was Christian Tetzlaff, and the pianist was Lars Vogt. Coming up in just a moment, Stravinsky's Pastorale.
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Stravinsky's Pastorale with Yannick Nezet-Séguin leading the Philadelphia Orchestra. And in 20 minutes, Schubert's Gasteiner Piano Sonata with Alfred Brendel, Jordi Savall, and the Concert of Nations now with a Telemann Overture.

a Telemann Overture with Jordy Savall and the Concert of Nations. I'm Phil Jones. Good to be with you early on your Saturday morning, but glad you're up. And I hope you enjoy Schubert's Gasteiner Piano Sonata with Alfred Brendel.

0: Alfred Brendel there with Schubert's Gasteiner Piano Sonata.
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0: In 40 minutes, I'll have time for one of my favorites, Gounod's Little Symphony for Wind Instruments. Julius Rudel leads the Buffalo Philharmonic now in the Dream Pantomime from Humperdinck's Hansel and Gretel.

from Humperdinck's Hansel and Gretel. The Dream Pantomime with Julius Rudell leading my hometown orchestra, the Buffalo Philharmonic. I'm Phil Jones, joining you in Boston this early Saturday morning. Good to be with you. The Emerson String Quartet have Mendelssohn's Fifth String Quartet.

That's Mendelssohn's Fifth String Quartet with the Emerson String Quartet, bringing us to and through a Saturday morning sunrise. My friend and yours, Katie Ladrigan, will be here at 6 o'clock. Have a great rest of your weekend. Christopher Hogwood leads the St. Paul Chamber Orchestra right now, and Charles Gounod's Little Symphony for Wind Instruments.

0: Gounod's Little Symphony for Wind Instruments, the St. Paul Chamber Orchestra, led by Christopher Hogwood. It's 6:02 a.m. with Handel on the way.
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0: Raymond Leopard leads the English Chamber Orchestra now. It's the overture to Handel's Otone.

Handel's Otone Overture with Raymond Leppard and the English Chamber Orchestra. This is 99.5 WCRB. I'm Katie Ladrigan, delighted to be here with you on this Saturday morning. A little outdoor time, courtesy of Wagner. Up next, his Forest Murmurs. Listen along as Leopold Stokowski leads the London Symphony Orchestra.

0: Leopold Stokowski and the London Symphony Orchestra with Wagner's Forest Murmurs. Definitely makes me want to get out there and explore. And we've got gorgeous weather for today. 70 degrees right now in Boston, up to 80 by this afternoon.
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0: Mozart and the Violin on the way for you this morning here on 99.5. First, it's the musicians of Swan Alley with Squire Scalliard, Walsingham, and Primiero.

the musicians of Swan Alley with Squires Galliard, Walsingham, and Primiero. Up next, it's Noah Wildschut playing Mozart's Adagio for violin. She's joined by Gordon Nikolic and the Netherlands Chamber Orchestra.

0: Mozart Adagio for violin, soloist Noah Wildschut joined by Gordon Nikolic and the Netherlands Chamber Orchestra here on 99.5. I'm Katie Ladrigan with one of Mozart's symphonies for you, just a few minutes past 8. And coming up in just a moment, the German Brass.
1: J.S. 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I'm Brian McCreath, and you'll hear all sides of him on the Bach Hour, tomorrow morning at 6 on 99.5 WCRB.
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0: Here's the German Brass now with a piece by Samuel Scheidt, Variations on a Galliard by John Dowland.

German Brass with Variations on a Galliard by John Dowland, as written by Samuel Scheidt. Going on with Vasily Sinaisky and the BBC Philharmonic Orchestra, it's The Dance from Glinka's Ruslan and Ludmilla.

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I'm Katie Ladrigan. This is 99.5, 7:02 a.m. with John Rutter writing his suite for strings based on some cherished folk songs. We'll hear A Roving, I Have a Bonnet Trimmed with Blue, Oh Wally Wally, and Dashing Away with the Smoothing Iron. Here's John Rutter himself leading the Royal Philharmonic Orchestra.

0: John Rutter conducting the Royal Philharmonic Orchestra through one of his own pieces, The Suite for Strings.
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0: Taking it back now to the days of Shakespeare and a composer known as Giovanni Girolamo Kapsberger and his piece named after himself, Kapsberger. Here's Forma Antiqua.

Forma Antiqua with a piece called Capsburger by, of all people, Giovanni Girolamo Capsburger. All the drama now as Leonard Slatkin leads the St. Louis Symphony Orchestra. It's the first suite from Bizet's Carmen.

0: Bizet's First Suite from Carmen, Leonard Slatkin and the St. Louis Symphony Orchestra here on 99.5. I'm Katie Ladrigan, and we'll return to Spain with the Boston Symphony Orchestra and Ravel's Bolero in just a bit. First, it's Haydn right after this.
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0: Ready to go, it's the Mendelssohn Piano Trio playing Haydn's 19th Piano Trio.

Haydn's 19th Piano Trio, courtesy of the Mendelssohn Piano Trio here on 99.5. Up next, one of my favorite local ensembles, I think you'll like them too, the Boston Symphony Orchestra, led here by Seiji Ozawa, through one of the most popular pieces used by figure skaters over the years, Ravel's Bolero.

0: Seiji Ozawa and our very own Boston Symphony Orchestra with a rousing rendition of Ravel's Bolero right there. Speaking of the BSO, tonight, coming to you live from Tanglewood, Boston Symphony Orchestra performing Mozart's Marriage of Figaro. Joining us at 8 p.m., Andres Nelson conducts the iconic opera. It's featuring an all-star cast of vocalists. You can check out the details at classical.org. And then tomorrow night at 7, you'll hear violinist Joshua Bell guesting for Bruch's Scottish Fantasy plus Schumann's Rhenish Symphony. Again, all the good details about this weekend and the rest of our season at Tanglewood this summer, all found at classical.org/Tanglewood.
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0: I'm Katie Ladrigan here with you on 99.5, 72 degrees and sunny right now in Boston. Some clouds headed in a little later tonight and up into the 80s. Should be a real nice day to be out and about. Let's keep the music going with Telemann's first scherzo featuring two flutists, Jean-Pierre Rampal and Shigenori Kudo, plus harpsichordist John Steele Ritter.

Telemann's first scherzo, flutists Jean-Pierre Rampal and Shigenori Kudo, joined by harpsichordist John Steele Ritter. 8:07 a.m. here in Boston, time for Mozart, his 30th symphony. Daniel Barenboim, the English Chamber Orchestra.

0: Mozart's 30th Symphony, Daniel Barenboim, and the English Chamber Orchestra. Just some of the music that you love so much here on WCRB. And guess what? 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
0: Looking ahead in the next hour here on 99.5, we'll get Vaughn Williams' Serenade to Music, a Vivaldi Mandolin Concerto, and right now, a taste of Brahms, his Hungarian Rondo with pianist Marc-André Hamlin and the Leopold String Trio.

Brahms' Hungarian Rondo, Marc-Andre Hamelin, and the Leopold String Trio here on 99.5. I'm Katie Ladrigan with a composer who always makes me think of the films of Wes Anderson, Vivaldi. Something about the symmetry in his music I find very pleasing to the ear, just like the symmetry of Wes Anderson's films is very pleasing to the eye. Here's one of Vivaldi's mandolin concertos arranged for guitar, featuring Christopher Parkening, joined by Iona Brown and the Academy of St. Martin in the Fields.

0: One of Vivaldi's mandolin concertos reconfigured for the guitar. Christopher Parkening, joined by Iona Brown and the Academy of St. Martin in the Fields. 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
0: Well, I've been catching up with some friends from college. We were all violinists together in orchestra. One of them is now an accountant, and she said sometimes the musical world just jumps out and comes back to her all of a sudden. For example, running an audit on a client, and one of the employees is named Gustav Mahler. All I can say is he lives, and he's ready to change the oil in your car, apparently. So to Gustav Mahler out there, wherever you may be, here's a little piece by your namesake. This is Little Rhine Legend from Das Knaben Wunderhorn, the Powers Woodwind Quintet.

the little Rhine legend from Mahler's Das Knaben Wunderhorn, the Powers Woodwind Quintet playing. Let's hear it for Vaughan Williams now, his Serenade to Music, Vernon Handley and the London Philharmonic Orchestra.

0: Stunning. Vaughan Williams' Serenade to Music. Vernon Handley and the London Philharmonic Orchestra.
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0: Here's a little piano tune familiar to most of those who learned as children, and definitely all of their parents.

Vladimir Ashkenazi with Beethoven's Für Elise. I'm Katie Ladrigan. 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Just a few moments away from your WCRB weekend planner. I'll have lots of ideas for you. For the time being, it's Handel's Suite for Trumpet and Strings featuring Maurice André, Jörg Färber, and the Württemberg Chamber Orchestra.

0: Maurice André playing Handel's Suite for Trumpet and Strings, joined by Jörg Färber and the Württemberg Chamber Orchestra.
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0: Here's the Carl Pinecoffer Percussion Ensemble, Carl Orff's Gassenauer Music.

Carl Orff's Gassenauer music. That was the Carl Pinecoffer Percussion Ensemble. Well, it's 9:14 a.m. in Boston, and that means it's time for your WCRB Weekend Planner. Some gorgeous weather this weekend to get out and about, in the mid-70s right now, up to the mid-80s this afternoon. Let's go over what you can do. In the North End, they are in the grip of Italian festival season, and this weekend is no different. It's the St. Agrippina di Mineo Fest, continuing today and tomorrow. Or head on down to the Common. Shakespeare on the Common is mid-run of this year's production, A Midsummer Night's Dream. And before tonight's performance, you can catch Opera Untapped and Circus 617 for a special pre-show called Arias Aloft. The pre-show, Shakespeare in the Park, it's all free. And a bonus, tonight's performance has ASL interpretation, and tomorrow is audio described with a tactile tour. Stick your nose in a good book at the Boston Public Library. It's their August book sale today. $1 or $2 gets you books, CDs, DVDs, and more. That's going to be at the main downtown branch, Copley Square. Catch a couple movies this weekend. New England Aquarium closing out Shark Week with a showing of Jaws on their giant screen tonight. Or tomorrow night, Under the Stars, Christopher Columbus Park. Catch The Sandlot. You can get your dancing shoes on this weekend over in Ipswich. It's the annual Roaring Twenties Lawn Party out at the Crane Estate. I go every year. It is so much fun. Amazing live music. The picnicking is incredible. Lots of good food. You can even take a little dance lesson, learn a few moves, or pick up some vintage clothing. They also have some really cool antique automobiles. Head over to the Fort Point Channel today for the Dragon Boat Festival. Beasts from the East is the name of it. Or down to Jamaica Plain tomorrow for the JP Summer Fest. And so delicious. Head out of town today for the Johnson Blueberry Festival in Johnson, Vermont. I can attest, the Vermont blueberries this year are in very fine form. Riccardo Muti leads the Philharmonia Orchestra now. Ballet music from Gluck's Orpheus and Eurydice.

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0: Here's Phantasm with Law's 6th Royal Consort Set.

Phantasm rollicking right along with Law's sixth royal consort set. I'm Katie Ladrigan here with you on 99.5 WCRB Classical Radio Boston, and it is time for a piano concerto by Ricardo Castro. We'll hear Jorge Federico Osorio joined by Carlos Miguel Prieto and the Minería Symphonic Orchestra.

0: Ricardo Castro's Piano Concerto featuring Jorge Federico Osorio, joined by Carlos Miguel Prieto and the Minería Symphonic Orchestra.
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0: I'm Katie Ladrigan. It is terrific to be here with you this weekend on 99.5, wishing you a very happy August 1st. Let's have some Mozart. Zefiro plays the fourth divertimento.

Zephyra with Mozart's fourth divertimento. Let's hear it for the Boston Symphony Orchestra. We are mid-Tanglewood season with them, bringing you live broadcasts every weekend here on 99.5. 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

Seiji Ozawa and our very own Boston Symphony Orchestra with Fauré's Dolly. A reminder, we're bringing you all sorts of broadcasts from the Boston Symphony Orchestra year-round, and in the summertime, those come from Tanglewood. 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And now it's John Williams leading the Berlin Philharmonic, some of his movie music, the Throne Room and Finale from Star Wars.

0: The Throne Room and Finale from Star Wars by John Williams, Mr. Williams himself, leading the Berlin Philharmonic here on 99.5. I'm Katie Ladrigan. The music continues in just a moment with Bach.
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0: Well, we are coming to you live from Tanglewood tonight at 8 p.m. with the opera Marriage of Figaro by Mozart. Andres Nelson's conducting. 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Right now, Angela Hewitt joins us with Bach's Fifth Keyboard Partita.

0: Angela Hewitt keeping the morning moving right along with Bach's Fifth Keyboard Partita. You can hear the Bach Hour every Sunday morning here on 99.5, 6 a.m., hosted by our very own Mr. Brian McCreath. 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
0: Claudio Abbado leads the Vienna Philharmonic Orchestra now, Beethoven's King Stephen Overture.

Beethoven's King Stephen Overture with Claudio Abbado and the Vienna Philharmonic Orchestra here on Classical Radio Boston. I'm Katie Ladrigan. It is 11:05 a.m., and I gotta tell you, as a former professional musician, you spend a lot of hours by yourself practicing. It can get a little lonely. So it's really fun when composers write a piece for not just you, but a duet partner. Richard Strauss's duet concertino for clarinet and bassoon does just that, with Larry Combs and David McGill, joined by Daniel Barenboim and the Chicago Symphony Orchestra.

0: Richard Strauss's duet concertino for clarinet and bassoon, strings and harp. Clarinetist Larry Combs and bassoonist David McGill, joined by Daniel Barenboim and the Chicago Symphony Orchestra.
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the King's Noise with Holborn's Dance Suite. I'm Katie Ladrick, and here with you on 99.5. Looking forward to Jim Demler coming in this afternoon for Olivia Waring, celebrating American music at 1 p.m. with Copland's Rodeo. Another American composer up next, it's the jazzy strains of William Grant Still's Second Symphony, Song of a New Race. Naima Yerby, the Detroit Symphony Orchestra.

0: William Grant Still's Song of a New Race, with Nema Yervi conducting the Detroit Symphony Orchestra.
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0: Here's some John Dowland.

John Dowland's George Whitehead Allemande, played by Earhart. A very happy Saturday to you. I'm Jim Demler here on 99.5 WCRB. Hope you're enjoying this great start to a rather warm weekend. Carl Maria von Weber's spectacular clarinet concerto coming up in about a half hour. First, Jan Liszewski plays Mozart's 21st piano concerto. 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

0: Christian Zacharias conducted the Bavarian Radio Symphony Orchestra in Mozart's 21st Piano Concerto with soloist Jan Liszewski.
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0: Kind of hard to believe it's already August 1st, but starting today, nearly 200 restaurants in the Boston area will participate in Dine Out Boston, with great deals on some lunch and dinner menus. Starts today and goes through August 15th. Aaron Copland's Rodeo now, with Lewis Lane leading the Atlanta Symphony Orchestra.

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Bernard Labadie led the King's Violins in Handel's Arrival of the Queen of Sheba. I've got an amazing Saint-Saëns flute piece around 2 o'clock. First, the Haydn Trio Eisenstadt plays Beethoven's Second Piano Trio.

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1: 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I'm Brian McCreath, and you'll hear all sides of him on the Bach Hour, tomorrow morning at 6 on 99.5 WCRB.
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0: I'm Jim Demler. Thanks for being here. Flautist Emmanuel Payou now with Saint-Saëns' Odelette. François Leleu leads the Paris Chamber Orchestra.

You heard Camille Saint-Saëns' Odelette with flute soloist Emmanuel Pailloux. François Leleux conducted the Paris Chamber Orchestra.

0: Jean-François Payard conducted his own chamber orchestra in Mozart's first Cassation.
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A reminder to check out our ever-compelling blog spots on the Classical 99.5 website. Greg Farisi has three outstanding ones all about the composer Ferde Grofé. Now, the one and only Van Cliburn plays Rachmaninoff's Rhapsody on a Theme of Paganini. Kirill Kondrashin conducts the Moscow Philharmonic Orchestra.

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0: Mozart's Jupiter Symphony coming your way in an hour. First, here's some Bach.

Roy Goodman conducted the Brandenburg Consort in J.S. Bach's Symphonia from his 42nd Cantata. For you baseball fans, the Red Sox are still on an amazing upswing and play the Dodgers tonight in L.A. Now, Haydn's 50th string quartet, played by the Kodály Quartet.

0: The Kodai Quartet played Haydn's 50th string quartet. Thanks for being here.
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0: 82 degrees at 4 p.m. on a cloudy late Saturday afternoon. 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

Dances from Michael Praetorius' Terpsichore, played by Parley of Instruments. I hope you're having a great Saturday, whether it's here in Boston, maybe over in the Berkshires, maybe on the south coast of Massachusetts. 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

George Butterworth, a Shropshire lad. Andrew Manns led the Royal Liverpool Philharmonic Orchestra. I've got a Brahms clarinet sonata in a few minutes. First, Mendelssohn's Overture to a Midsummer Night's Dream.

0: Klaus Peter Flohr conducted the Bamberg Symphony in Mendelssohn's A Midsummer Night's Dream Overture.
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0: Violinist Giuliano Carmagnola plays Vivaldi's Violin Concerto in G alongside conductor Andrea Marcone and the Venice Baroque Orchestra.

Andrea Marcone led the Venice Baroque Orchestra with soloist Giuliano Carmignola in Vivaldi's Violin Concerto in G. I'm Jim Demler here with you on 99.5 WCRB. Thanks for spending some time with me this afternoon. Clarinetist Anthony McGill now and pianist Gloria Chen play Brahms' First Sonata for Piano and Clarinet.

Brahms' First Sonata for Clarinet and Piano, played by clarinetist Anthony McGill and pianist Gloria Chen. Izzy Claudio is coming in soon and will have Schubert's Twin Brothers Overture. I'll leave you with Gershwin's American in Paris, played by the Atlantic Brass Quintet. Thanks so much for being here. Have a great rest of the weekend.

0: The Atlantic Brass Quintet with Gershwin's An American in Paris.
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0: I'm Izzy Claudio, and it's so wonderful to be with you on this beautiful summer evening. Let's hop into the overture from Schubert's The Twin Brothers.

Schubert's The Twin Brothers Overture. Christian Bainde conducted the Prague Sinfonia. Now, I had the pleasure of going to Tanglewood in person last night, and it was glorious to hear Yefim Bronfman and the BSO just radiating through the trees and mountains of the Berkshires. If you have a chance to go in the next few weeks, I cannot recommend it enough. If you can't make it, that's okay, because we're still bringing Tanglewood to you every single weekend. Tonight at 8, Mozart's iconic opera, The Marriage of Figaro. Here's Stéphane Blounier and the Beethoven Orchestra Bonn, Bach's Prelude, and Saint Anne Fugue.

0: Bach's Prelude and Saint Anne Fugue. Stéphane Blounier conducted the Beethoven Orchestra Bonn.
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0: 83 degrees and partly cloudy. Looks like we're settling into a beautiful evening here in Boston. Now, our Tanglewood broadcast is coming up at 8. Andras Nelsons conducts Mozart's epic opera, The Marriage of Figaro. You can check out the singers you'll be hearing in tonight's performance at classical.org. Right now, Riccardo Muti conducts the Philharmonia Orchestra and Andrei Gavrilov, Tchaikovsky's first piano concerto.

0: Tchaikovsky's first piano concerto, Andrei Gavrilov and the Philharmonia Orchestra. Ricardo Muti conducted.
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0: I'm Izzy Claudio, and it's a pleasure to be spending this Saturday evening with you. I am so excited to sit down with you tonight and enjoy Mozart's The Marriage of Figaro. The entire opera is coming to life over at Tanglewood with the Boston Symphony Orchestra. So at 8 p.m., you'll hear it live right here on Classical Radio Boston. In the meantime, here's a piece that is very special to Tanglewood, the Ying Quartet with Randall Thompson's Alleluia.

The Ying Quartet with Randall Thompson's Alleluia. The original Alleluia, which is typically sung by a chorus, was commissioned for Tanglewood, and it's still performed every summer to kick off the season. A few more pieces until we hop into our 8 p.m. Tanglewood broadcast of Mozart's exciting opera, The Marriage of Figaro. 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
0: It's 7:33. Red Sox are over in L.A. for another game against the Dodgers tonight. The Sox won last night 9-4, so hoping they can keep this winning streak going tonight. Here's Holland Baroque with a Telemann Concerto.

Holland Baroque with a Telemann Concerto. Tanglewood is coming up shortly. Mozart's exciting and gripping opera, The Marriage of Figaro, will be performed live tonight in the Koussevitzky Music Shed. Now, this plot is crazy, but in the best way. Our very own Brian McCreath will guide you through it starting at 8. You can also take a look at the cast for tonight's performance over at classical.org. But first, two pieces from the Cincinnati Pops Orchestra. Eric Kunzel is conducting.

0: two pieces from the Cincinnati Pops Orchestra conducted by Eric Kunzel. The finale from Pugni's Pas de Quatre and O Mio Babbino Caro from Puccini's Gianni Schicchi. An iconic soprano aria before we hop into one of Mozart's iconic operas, The Marriage of Figaro. The Boston Symphony Orchestra at Tanglewood is coming up right after this. 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
2: 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Sometimes it's in a fun way, like in this aria, and sometimes it's with longing and